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12: Welcome to Washington. I'm Chris DeMayo, Fox News. President Trump rolls out the red carpet to welcome Chinese President Xi Jinping for a state visit. Fox's Jared Halpern has more from the White House.
13: President Trump and the First Lady greeted Chinese President Xi Jinping and his wife on the runway of Joint Base Andrews, just outside of D.C. The state visit is the first trip to the U.S. for Xi in more than 10 years and comes as the U.S. and China try to balance a competitive relationship. Trade, Pacific security, and AI are all on the agenda. The visit will also include pageantry and a lavish state dinner with leading tech executives expected to attend. President Trump last met with Xi in May when China hosted the U.S. president for a state visit. At the White House, Jared Halpern, Fox News.
12: Venezuela's acting leader praises President Trump for his readiness to resume ties in her first address to the United Nations General Assembly. Fox's Kristen Goodwin has more.
14: Venezuela's acting president, Delcy Rodriguez, says the recent energy deal with the U.S. will help global energy balance.
15: As one of the most all-encompassing and significant ever signed, it will contribute to ensuring the energy balance of the hemisphere and the well-being of our economy.
14: Thanking President Trump for resuming diplomatic ties, calling the dispute with the U.S. and earthquakes in Venezuela major tests of its life as a nation. Stressing recovery will take time, but noting Venezuela has started a democratic process and there will be elections.
15: To rise up and to allow Venezuela's rebirth.
14: Adding the nation is ready to walk hand in hand with the international community. Kristen Goodwin, Fox News.
12: Rodriguez taking over for former Venezuelan President Nicolas Maduro after U.S. forces seized him and his wife from their Caracas home in early January to face drug trafficking charges. 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
2: President Trump accused CNN, MS Now, and Politico of creating fake news and negative coverage. They sued. The White House television press pool stopped covering Trump's events. And in an overnight ruling, U.S. District Judge Tim Kelly ordered the administration to temporarily lift the ban. Chinese President Xi has arrived in the U.S. President Trump greeted him at Joint Base Andrews in Maryland Wednesday night. Trump's expected to host Xi at the White House during his visit, the Chinese leader's first visit to Washington in 10 years. The two leaders are expected to discuss trade and AI during their second face-to-face meeting this year. Fresh off announcing a new single on Tuesday, Taylor Swift says she has even more music on the way. She says a deluxe version of her latest album will drop Friday. The Life of a Showgirl, the encore, will feature four new songs, including the previously announced Patient Zero. I'm Tammy Trujillo.
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8: How's it going, fellow sports fans? It's Andy West. Let's look back on this day in sports history, September 24th. We'll start off today in 1994. Washington ends Miami's NCAA record home winning streak at 58 games with a 38-20 victory against the Hurricanes at the Orange Bowl. Today in 2004, the Atlanta Braves clinched their 13th consecutive division title, winning the NL East with an 8-7 victory over the Florida Marlins. And today in 2012, a play nicknamed the Fail Mary happens in Seattle as the Seahawks beat Green Bay 14-12 on the final play of the game. Rookie quarterback Russell Wilson threw a Hail Mary pass into the end zone intended for Golden Tate. Both Tate and Packers defender M.D. Jennings got their hands on the ball while both players were still in the air and attempting to gain possession. The two officials, who were replacement officials because the real officials were in the middle of a lockout, initially gave separate signals of touchdown and touchback. They ended up ruling that the players had simultaneous possession, resulting in a Seahawks game-winning touchdown. Prior to the catch, Tate shoved Packers cornerback Sam Shields with both hands, which the NFL later acknowledged should have drawn an offensive pass interference penalty that would have negated the touchdown and resulted in a Packers victory. Yikes! 2 days after the game, the NFL and the NFL Referees Association announced that they had reached an agreement to end the lockout. NFL Commissioner Roger Goodell acknowledged that the negative attention the game drew to the referee situation was an impetus for ending the labor dispute.
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0: In one dire last comment, Laura shook her head and said, "Man, people are losing hope." Over the next several weeks, the key question will be whether Minnesota Republicans and fed-up independents really believe they can win this time after decades of Democrat dominance. If they do, and all signs point to yes, then expect a nail-biter in the land of 10,000 lakes coming this November. This is David Marcus, Fox News digital columnist and author of Charade, The COVID Lies That Crushed the Nation.
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12: It's 5 o'clock. I'm Wendy Wild. Here's what's trending. News overnight. Three of the news outlets banned from the White House by President Trump will

0: reject the accusations that Israel has committed war crimes or even genocide, of course, insisting that military operations are essential for Israel's security. Critics, of course, point to the huge Palestinian death toll and the fact that the destruction in Gaza has not been rebuilt yet. He'd also promised to use the speech to defend Israeli soldiers, our heroic soldiers, he calls them. We can also expect him to personally attack the mayor of New York, Zoran Mamdani, who has called Benjamin Netanyahu a war criminal, something, of course, the Israeli prime minister denies.
1: All of your international headlines actually coming together at the United Nations. Jonathan Savage doing his usual stellar job of keeping us up to date. Jonathan, thanks very much for joining us this morning. Well, Cyclones fans, don't put that Taman Lipsy jersey in storage just yet. A judge in Indiana has ruled that former Iowa State star Taman Lipsy, along with nearly 100 other former college athletes around the country, can get a fifth year of eligibility, at least for now. Lipsy was one of the plaintiffs in a lawsuit against the NCAA. The group argued that the NCAA's new 5-to-play-5 eligibility rules unfairly.
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3: I'm Craig Michaels, WOC Radio News. John Deere is bringing back hundreds of employees in the Quad Cities. The company plans to return 150 workers to seating and cylinder operations in Moline and about 225 employees to harvester works in East Moline. The company says the 375 employees will return ahead of upcoming UAW contract negotiations. Rock Island City Council got an update on the plans for replacing the Centennial Bridge last night. Illinois Department of Transportation officials made a presentation on two plans that were arrived at after months of study and public input. One option would build a new bridge on the west side of the existing bridge. The other option would be a new bridge between 11th Street in Rock Island and Marquette Street in Davenport. An IDOT spokesman told the council they hope to announce which option they'll move forward with next month. I'm Craig Michaels.
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1: 6 o'clock on your Thursday. Welcome to September 24th, 2026. My name is Jeff Angelo. Coming up this hour, is the Trump administration about to launch a diesel export ban that its own energy secretary doesn't support? Plus, why one Republican senator is speaking out about Iran in a way you don't hear from many conservatives. We'll hear from that Republican legislator. And you'll also hear from the new quarterback number one on the depth chart for the Iowa Hawkeyes. He is Hank Brown. You keep it right here on Iowa's Morning News. Plenty to talk over on this Thursday morning. First and foremost, though, we head into the newsroom. Wendy Wild's going to kick your day off with top stories. Good morning, Wendy.
4: Good morning to you, Jeff. Here's what's trending. There will be a big welcome this morning for Chinese President Xi Jinping before meetings with President Trump at the White House today. The day starts with a red carpet welcome ceremony, military bands, and fighter jet flyovers. And then the presidents will talk.
5: The demonstrations are expected to close with a B-2 Spirit and four F-22 Raptors. Xi will likely relish in the optics as the two leaders try to stabilize a relationship that has at times been marked by tension. There have already been some developments on the trade truce that the U.S. and China struck last year. It was supposed to end in November. It has now been extended to January, which Treasury Secretary Scott Bessent hopes will give the two sides more time to strike a more fulsome deal, including China buying more American agricultural products.
4: Madeline Rivera reporting President Trump will host Xi at a state dinner tonight. CNN, MS Now, and Politico are getting their news credentials back temporarily after President Trump banned them from the White House press briefings. A federal judge issued a temporary restraining order overnight, saying the president's ban is likely unconstitutional. That'll allow the journalists back in while their legal challenge to the president's ban gets decided more permanently in the courts. President Trump's lawsuit against the Des Moines Register

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2: I'm Craig Michaels, WOC Radio News. John Deere is bringing back hundreds of employees in the Quad Cities. The company plans to return 150 workers to seating and cylinder operations in Moline and about 225 employees to harvester works in East Moline. The company says the 375 employees will return ahead of upcoming UAW contract negotiations. Rock Island City Council got an update on the plans for replacing the Centennial Bridge last night. Illinois Department of Transportation officials made a presentation on two plans that were arrived at after months of study and public input. One option would build a new bridge on the west side of the existing bridge. The other option would be a new bridge between 11th Street in Rock Island and Marquette Street in Davenport. An IDOT spokesman told council they hope to announce which option they'll move forward with next month. I'm Craig Michaels.
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0: Thursday, September 24th, two major court defeats in 24 hours, one involving the White House, one involving Iowa's most controversial election poll. The most powerful leader in China is sitting down with President Trump today. Does this reshape Iowa and America's economic future? We'll talk about that. And is a diesel export ban the answer to high fuel costs? Senator Grassley thinks so. The energy secretary doesn't think so. We'll break it down for you all straight ahead on Iowa's Morning News. First and foremost, we head into the newsroom to open the hour. Wendy Wild has all of your top stories. Good morning, Wendy.
4: We have a beautiful sunrise coming up and some showers moving into Iowa from the west, a few in northeastern Iowa as well. Here's what's trending. The White House reportedly preparing a 90-day ban on diesel fuel exports, but not everyone's on board with the idea.
5: If you lower production in America to only supply our needs, it reduces other types of fuels that then could create fuel shortages.
4: That is Todd Staples, Texas Oil and Gas Association. U.S. Secretary of Energy Chris Wright apparently agreeing with Staples. The ban could possibly not lower gas prices and could create unexpected shortages of diesel. More on the diesel fuel export ban idea coming up with Jeff Angelo on Iowa's Morning News next. CNN, MS Now, and Politico are getting their news credentials back, at least temporarily, after President Trump banned them from the White House press briefings. A federal judge overnight issuing a temporary restraining order until their lawsuit can play out in the courts. The judge overnight saying the president's ban is likely unconstitutional. The body of a child who went missing on Lake McBride has been found. That fifth grader was on a field trip with their Iowa City class on Tuesday. The Johnson County Sheriff's Office says the body of 10-year-old Ahmed Osman's body was recovered Wednesday afternoon. The body of teacher 24-year-old Hannah Jorgensen was recovered Tuesday. The biggest skateboard park in the United States and the streets of downtown Des Moines will play host to the 6th annual Des Moines Street Style Open. It starts this afternoon.
6: We have street skating in actual street skate spots. We have traditional timed contests in the street course at the Lords and Skate Park, which is a world-class facility. We'll also have a bowl contest. So if you like park skating, you can check that out.
4: Skate DSM President Norm Sturzenbach. It opens this afternoon, 4 o'clock at Principal Park. There will be amateur and professional skaters from across the U.S. competing. And the whole thing ends with a great finale

0: Des Moines. 58 in Cedar Rapids, 61 in Davenport. You got it on Iowa's Morning News for this Thursday morning. 7:46 is the time. Wendy Wilde's in the newsroom. She has your headlines. Good morning, Wendy.
1: Morning, Jeff. A red carpet welcome and a military jet flyby this morning for Chinese President Xi Jinping in Washington, D.C. He'll be meeting with President Trump today at the White House. Agriculture, trade expected to be one part of their discussion. A missing fifth grader's body has been recovered at Lake McBride. That is north of Iowa City. The student and a teacher drowned during a class field trip there Wednesday. And Meta is introducing new virtual reality glasses, and yes, they do have video. They can record a conversation, but they don't look like those big goggle things that you used to have to get. These look like a pair of sunglasses, and they're about $1,300.
0: Wendy Wilde in the newsroom. Wendy will be back with your top stories at 8 o'clock. Thank you, Wendy. A Senate hearing on Capitol Hill took place yesterday to dig into the growing use of AI-powered surveillance cameras around the country. Yep. These are the license plate readers that you and I have been talking about. But one thing was missing at the hearing: the CEOs of the companies behind some of the biggest surveillance networks, they did not show up. Missouri Senator Josh Hawley chaired the hearing, and he'd invited executives from Flock Safety, Axon, Motorola Solutions, and Verkada to testify about their technology and how it's being used. Despite the fact they didn't show up, the senator had something to say about the widespread use of these cameras across the nation. This audio is from Fox News.
2: You know, this is still the United States of America, and it shouldn't be that when you walk out your door in the morning, you just have to agree and assent and accept the fact that you're going to be on camera morning, noon, and night. You'll be tracked by anybody and everybody in the world. You'll have no privacy whatsoever. You'll be tracked when you take your kids to school and tracked when you go to church and tracked when you go to the grocery store. My gosh, that isn't the free society that we've known. That's not what the Constitution guarantees. We've got some work to do, I think, to make sure that the Constitution is real and protected in this area.
0: And as I've said, I am not angry at the police for using the technology. The police, they've got a job to do. They protect us, and they say, look, these license plate readers are really helpful, especially in locating people. But you and I have a right, as members of a representative republic, to talk about how we are being protected, what our rights are, how we're being governed. And I don't want to live in a surveillance state. I don't want to be tracked all over the place wherever I go. And we have a right to protest that. And the leaders of our cities, our counties, our nation, they need to be listening to us. We're also talking this morning about whether or not a diesel export ban would actually work, actually bring down diesel prices. Now, in the middle of all of this discussion, there is still a lot of talk that you and I are just being gouged here, that this is not the free market at work. For example, I spotted this post on X that oil ticked up yesterday to $92.60 per barrel. Okay, that was yesterday when this post was put up on X, $92.60 per barrel. And this poster said, during the Biden administration, when oil was at this price per barrel, $92.60, gas was $3.88 a gallon, and diesel was $4.59 a gallon. Now, at the same price for a barrel of oil today, gas is averaging nationally $4.47 a gallon, and diesel's up to $6.52. So these prices don't match what the market was telling you it would deliver back during the Biden administration. That's why there are folks who believe we are being gouged here. This isn't a free market, and an investigation needs to be underway. 7:51, you're listening to Iowa's Morning News.
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4: Busy in both directions on Highway 61 between I-280 to 110th Avenue. Also seeing slow traffic on northbound Cody Road approaching I-80 and a little bit of a slowdown on eastbound I-80 right at the Rock River in the work zone. That's a look at your Quad Cities total traffic.
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8: We expect our lawmakers to show up and get the job done. Yet Liberal politician Josh Turek missed 58% of his votes in the Iowa legislature. Turek skipped a vote helping veterans get homes, another to fund our schools. Turek even skipped a vote allowing law enforcement to use DNA to track down violent felons. Iowans were relying on Josh Turek to do his job. Instead, he skipped town to raise money from liberals in D.C. and California. Even worse, while liberal politician Josh Turek was skipping 58% of his votes, he still collected his full taxpayer-funded paycheck. Because liberal politician Josh Turek only shows up for himself. Paid for by SLF PAC, not authorized by any candidate or candidate's committee. SLFPAC.org. SLF PAC is responsible for the content of this ad.
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15: Mostly cloudy skies will continue for your Thursday, and even though it may look like you need an umbrella, not going to be the case. I do expect today to stay dry. The clouds will keep us cool with highs in the upper 60s. For tonight, more clouds arriving, and there will be some shower activity as we drop into the upper 50s. With your Storm Track 8 weather impact forecast, I'm meteorologist Andrew Stutzke.
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4: A
19: clouds are quickly covering us back up, and later on today, we are looking at a chance for some light rainfall. But most of us should be staying dry this morning. We'll climb to a high of 68 and then still only drop off to around 60 overnight before more widespread rain moves in later. That's your News Radio 1040 WHO forecast. Meteorologist Chase Woolman.
0: 57 currently in Des Moines, 59 degrees in Cedar Rapids, 61 degrees in Davenport at 7:56. Let's take a look at sports.
20: It'll be the Falcons at the Packers in the Thursday night NFL game. Michael Penix out since last season's ACL tear, returning for Atlanta tonight. Jameis Winston is the starting QB for the Giants now. Jackson Dart having surgery on his left knee. He'll miss the rest of the regular season. Baseball, the Padres, Phillies, and Cubs all on the brink of clinching playoff berths. The Padres have gone up a game on the other two in the race for the top National League wild card. I'm Matt McCoy.
0: I was just talking to you about license plate reader cameras on the WCI Pools and Spas text line. Jeff, the license plate readers aren't tracking you. It's to catch criminals. Punish law enforcement that abuses it, not the tool. Create steeper punishments for abuse, but keep the tool. No, they are tracking us. They take a picture of our license plates when we're driving around town. I haven't done anything wrong. No one should be taking a picture of my license plate for any reason. We live in a country where if it's suspected that you're doing something wrong, law enforcement goes to a judge and they present facts to the judge and they get permission to snoop on you. They are not allowed to snoop you if you haven't done anything wrong. These license plate cameras are taking pictures of my license plate while I drive around town. It's tracking me. Another big story in the sports world this morning, a judge in Indiana has ruled that

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0: Wide average for diesel fuel is now $6.10 per gallon, up from the previous record of $6.06 per gallon set just one day earlier. Even with the increase, Iowa's average remains below the national average of $6.26 per gallon. While Iowans settle into cooler fall-like weather, the state is setting its sights on winter. The Iowa Department of Transportation wants to hire more than 500 snowplow drivers this year. The department is holding job fairs in six cities across the state this month in hopes of recruiting enough snowplow operators for the upcoming winter. Job seekers can apply on site, meet DOT staff, and ask questions. I'm Chris Turner.
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11: Liberal Josh Turek doesn't bother showing up for work, missing votes more than half the time. Even worse, Turek thinks you don't care. 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
12: I ended up missing about 50% of the votes in the Iowa legislature this year. 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
11: 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The votes he took. 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He voted with the radical left for taxpayer-funded sex change surgery. He even supports biological men in girls' bathrooms. Liberal Josh Turek. Gone half the time, wrong the other half.
13: I'm Ashley Hinson, candidate for U.S. Senate, and I approve this message.
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18: It'll be the Falcons at the Packers in the Thursday night NFL game. Michael Penix out since last season's ACL tear, returning for Atlanta tonight. Jameis Winston is the starting QB for the Giants now. Jackson Dart having surgery on his left knee. He'll miss the rest of the regular season. Baseball, the Padres, Phillies, and Cubs all on the brink of clinching playoff berths. The Padres have gone up a game on the other two in the race for the top National League wild card. I'm Matt McCoy.
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6: Did you know that on average, we make 35,000 choices a day? 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

0: Statewide average for diesel fuel is now $6.10 per gallon, up from the previous record of $6.06 per gallon set just one day earlier. Even with the increase, Iowa's average remains below the national average of $6.26 per gallon. While Iowans settle into cooler fall-like weather, the state is setting its sights on winter. The Iowa Department of Transportation wants to hire more than 500 snowplow drivers this year. The department is holding job fairs in six cities across the state this month in hopes of recruiting enough snowplow operators for the upcoming winter. Job seekers can apply on site, meet DOT staff, and ask questions. I'm Chris Turner.
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4: NFL action tonight. The Packers host the Falcons. Michael Penix out the last 10 months with an ACL injury. He's making his return for the Falcons. Giants QB Jackson Dart to have surgery to repair his injured left knee. He'll miss the rest of the regular season. The Giants not ruling out a return if they make the playoffs. The Yankees will begin the wild card baseball playoffs Tuesday. Aaron Judge out with a calf strain right now. Says he plans to be ready for the postseason. I'm Matt McCoy.
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12: We expect our lawmakers to show up and get the job done. Yet Liberal politician Josh Turek missed 58% of his votes in the Iowa legislature. Turek skipped a vote helping veterans get homes, another to fund our schools. Turek even skipped a vote allowing law enforcement to use DNA to track down violent felons. Iowans were relying on Josh Turek to do his job. Instead, he skipped town to raise money from liberals in D.C. and California. Even worse, while liberal politician Josh Turek was skipping 58% of his votes, he still collected his full taxpayer-funded paycheck. Because liberal politician Josh Turek only shows up for himself. Paid for by SLF PAC, not authorized by any candidate or candidate's committee. SLFPAC.org. SLF PAC is responsible for the content of this ad.
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character, Kelly Taylor, on Beverly Hills 90210, way back in 1995. 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

0: average for diesel fuel is now $6.10 per gallon, up from the previous record of $6.06 per gallon set just one day earlier. Even with the increase, Iowa's average remains below the national average of $6.26 per gallon. While Iowans settle into cooler fall-like weather, the state is setting its sights on winter. The Iowa Department of Transportation wants to hire more than 500 snowplow drivers this year. The department is holding job fairs in six cities across the state this month in hopes of recruiting enough snowplow operators for the upcoming winter. Job seekers can apply on site, meet DOT staff, and ask questions. I'm Chris Turner.
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11: I am so honored to have been asked to go down and speak about Chuck Norris tonight at a fundraiser for Chuck Norris's Kickstarter Kids down in Houston. So I'm on my way to Houston today. I'm going to give a speech, and then I fly out to the Mountain West. So I'll have about an hour's of sleep tomorrow's show. So you don't want to miss tomorrow's show because it's going to be fascinating. 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Good News Friday next. 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
20: Begins. I'm Lisa Brady, Fox News. A closed-door meeting at the White House after a red carpet welcome for China's President Xi.
21: President Trump is expected to address tariffs and trade during his meetings with Xi, as well as Iran, the war in Ukraine, and artificial intelligence. In opening remarks, Xi says the U.S. and China share a responsibility to make sure AI is always under human control.
20: Fox's Jared Halpern at the White House. Protests planned outside

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3: I'm Julian Edelman. 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
10: All right, let's do it. 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
11: Yo, man.
10: Okay, David, what is the deal with Abdul?
11: Yes.
10: Did he really say this?
11: Well, the Michigan Senate candidate, Abdul El-Sayed, he did some college town hall, and one student, who is Iranian-American, said his family had been abused, tortured by the regime in Iran, and asked for El-Sayed's thoughts because, you know, one of the things that we heard from him, this was during the primary, El-Sayed said, well, I don't want to really put a comment or put out a comment on the death of the Supreme Leader because there are a lot of people in Dearborn, Michigan who are sad right now.
10: Right.
11: So the student wanted to hear about that.
10: Okay.
12: We heard you, Abdul, a leaked audio tape of you saying that you didn't want to comment on Supreme Leader Khamenei's death and that people in Dearborn were sad when he died. And I just have a simple question, Abdul. That silence had a gaping hole in our community, and I want to ask if you regret that silence. I want to ask if you renounce the people that held vigils, that supported this terrorist for all the stuff that he's done. I wanted to ask if you stand unequivocally against the IRGC, against the Islamic Republic of Iran that has killed 50,000 protesters, Abdul. I haven't heard anything from you about the protesters, Abdul. Please.
13: I appreciate your question, and thank you.
10: Okay.
14: Here we go. The dance has begun.
10: I appreciate you bringing it up. Boy, that was impassioned, and I don't blame him. Okay, I can't wait for this. Go.
13: For too long and too often, when we think about our role in the world,

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7: The Markley, Van Camp, and Robbins Show. Jamie Markley, David Van Camp, Scott Robbins. Okay, so a lot of talk about Iran. They were speaking to the UN yesterday. We're never going to bend the knee. And
8: yeah.
7: Marco Rubio was asked about that. Here's what Rubio had to say about Iran.
9: I think slaughtering 10,000 of your own people in protests is a violation of the UN. I hope it's a violation of the UN principles. I think sponsoring terrorist organizations in the region to attack your neighbors, attack energy infrastructure, attack civilian sites is a violation of the UN system. So I don't know what standing Iran has to lecture anyone on human rights or the international system when they habitually violate it.
7: Yeah. Mm-hmm. I'm glad he said it. Somebody needed to say it.
8: Yeah.
7: Meanwhile, Javier Milei, Argentina president. Did you hear any what he said yesterday?
8: I did not. I missed it. I always like hearing what this guy has to say.
7: Okay. I was just going to play you a clip. They had the interpreter. So he's, you know, going out, saying his thing, and the interpreter's going, and it's like, holy smokes, man, straight fire.
10: That's to say, it's become a useless organization whose only purpose is to sustain a caste of fatally arrogant parasites masquerading as well-intentioned bureaucrats. I would remind them of what Mises said. Good people do not think about controlling the lives of their fellow human beings. Those who were supposed to guarantee collective security and human rights failed in their task. Instead, they allowed chaos, violence, and international terrorism to flourish.
8: Dang.
11: Oh, man.
7: Don't you just love that guy?
8: It's awesome.
7: Yeah. I see him getting ripped apart on social media. Oh, he'll say anything just to be MAGA.
8: What?
7: Oh, yeah.
8: Just to be MAGA?
7: Yeah, to, like, be in Trump's good graces. It's, well, that sort of thing.
8: I mean, he's kind of been preaching that for a long time.
7: Oh, when they had all of the bureaucratic nonsense in Argentina that cost so much money, and he was just chopping it up. Yeah. It was incredible, man. I loved it.
12: Afuera! Afuera! Afuera! Afuera! Afuera! Afuera!
7: Which meant cut it.
8: Out, out, out.
7: Was that like Department of Education, Department of DEI, and all this other stuff?
8: Yeah, they had so many...

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2: Happy Thursday, Quad Cities. We started today with lots of blue skies and sunshine, but we've had some clouds move in from the west and the east, and now all of us are under a blanket of overcast skies. We're tracking some showers off to the west that will continue to move its way eastward through the rest of this evening into tomorrow morning, which could bring us some scattered showers mainly to the west of the Mississippi. StormTrack 8 weather forecast, I'm meteorologist Matthew Clark.
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14: Simon Conway Show. Quick change of subject here because we keep coming up with these. A couple of days ago, we recovered a 17-year-old girl in the company of a 32-year-old man in Virginia, and the police, the Des Moines Police Department, they credited the so-called flock cameras. I always say so-called because flock is merely a brand, like Hoover is a brand of vacuum. And now we have two people arrested after the Altoona Police Department. They've used them in a burglary investigation. They say over 4 days, its officers took 27 reports of burglaries. Officials say three vehicles were stolen during that time, and they were all located within a day because of these tools that they have. So I say this all the time. Are we giving up too much in order to solve some crime? You see, the ultimate of this, right, is flock cameras. Okay, so they're capturing you. They know where you are. They know you, you know, went to a restaurant at lunchtime for whatever reason. What are they doing with that data? They tell us they're disposing of it. Are they really? You know, the internet is forever. Are they really disposing of it? I'm skeptical of that. The ultimate of this is every American baby at birth gets chipped. Every American adult gets chipped so that the government will know where you are at all times. Is that not where this leads to? Hey, listen, there'll be no more kidnapping. Nope, no more kidnapping. We will know where everybody is. And then someone's going to say, hey, if it saves one life, my least favorite phrase. Let's go to talk to Bob now, who called in, actually almost with a premonition. He didn't know I was going to talk about that, but he's talking about a related subject. Bob, you're on the air.
17: Hi, Simon. Honor to be on your show again. So when I watched the replay of the hearings where Senator Hauling made a surprising and chilling statement where he mentioned that for $3,000 a year, you can get a flock camera and full access to the flock camera network. So that's a huge Fourth Amendment issue, obviously. But I thought of another thing that really wasn't being talked about. It did come up in the hearing later, but it kind of got glossed over, was national security concern. So spying and tradecraft is really expensive. You have to get agents in place. It takes years to set up a network. But for $3,000, a bad actor could get access to an entire license plate, facial recognition, track anybody they want network, anywhere in the United States, and do whatever they want. Think what a cartel could do with that. Smuggling things in or smuggling people in.
14: So just so we're clear, because we're almost running out of time here. If I live in an apartment with a balcony that overlooks a major road, I can just put up one of these things and start tracking people?
17: Yes, you could. They sell them to business.
14: Crazy.
17: Yep, you say, well, my name is Simon, I've got an LLC, and I'm interested in bird watching, and I want to have a flock camera to make sure all the license plates on the birds are current.
14: Exactly, yes.
17: But
14: make sure those birds pay their taxes, man.
17: Yeah, and to your point, I think it's a great crime-fighting tool, but unless there's some way to rein it in to control that, control how that thing works and how this data is accessed, it's not worth it.
14: It is a great crime-finding tool. So would be chipping everyone. But I don't think that's a good idea. Bob, thanks very much for the call. You can hear I'm out of time, but I appreciate you calling in. Have a good rest of the day. All across the great state of Iowa, 2 hours in the can. What? Where did that go? This is the Simon Conway Show.
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23: Sparked a protest. I'm Lee Silicera, Fox News. Israeli Prime Minister Benjamin Netanyahu addressed the United Nations General Assembly with some walking out before it even started.
24: Ordering the hall, please.
25: As Netanyahu waited, many world leaders left the hall, to which the Prime Minister responded,
26: "If there are any other moral cowards who haven't yet left this hall, please do so now."
25: For those who stayed, Netanyahu's speech reflected on the massacre of October 7th, 3 years ago, and the attack with the U.S. on Iran, to which he said, had it not been done,
26: the fanatic Ayatollahs who chant death to America, death to Israel, would eventually carry out their mad fantasies.
25: He repeated a refrain saying the responses to October 7th and Iran's nuclear ambition was because Israel had no other choice.
23: Fox's Kunal Scott. Netanyahu also called out New York City Mayor Zohran Mamdani after Mamdani called him a war criminal and threatened to have him arrested, saying since Mamdani became mayor, many Jews don't feel safe in New York. The mayor responded, saying Netanyahu used his speech to repeat baseless lies meant to sanitize the genocide of Palestinians. The first White House meeting in more than a decade between President Trump and China's President Xi Jinping. The president says the two have been great friends since they met in 2016.
27: The decisions we make in these areas today can promote peace and prosperity for decades and decades to come.
23: The two discussed artificial intelligence, security issues, and a state dinner in Xi's honor is set for this evening. The Trump administration has asked the Supreme Court to allow continued deportations of migrants to third countries where they have no ties. Lower courts have ruled people must have a chance to object before being deported to countries other than their homeland. 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
28: Have you heard the news? 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
20: 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Yeah, over 50% of adults say they'd feel better if they got more